0: confirmed a Russian warship did not aim its warning shots at a British-flagged yacht in the English Channel. Its assessment supports that of Moscow's, but it was aiming to avoid a crash. The MOD says it believes the Admiral Grigorovich was trying to show other vessels it was drifting, possibly making it more vulnerable. Here's the BBC's Caroline Hawley.
1: The yacht's understood to have been 20 nautical miles south of the Isle of Wight when it came close to the Russian warship. The Defence Ministry in Moscow said its frigate had made several attempts to contact the crew, first by radio, then with flares and sound signals, before shots were fired preemptively into the water. The Russian ship is believed to have been in the channel for several weeks, escorting sanctioned vessels. It was being monitored by the Royal Navy, which sent a patrol boat to check on the yacht's crew, reported to be a couple in their 60s who were unharmed.
0: A French Foreign Ministry spokesperson says Ukraine was central to G7 talks in France.
2: There was a whole session dedicated to it, with only the G7 leaders, plus President Zelensky, who came from Ukraine specifically for that, who had some moments to explain his position. I think this was extremely valuable, that he had all these times with all these leaders.
0: Pascal Confavreau's been speaking from the summit, where Ukrainian President Volodymyr Zelensky briefed leaders on the war. They also discussed stepping up pressure on Moscow, including possible new sanctions on Russia's oil and gas sector. Pub bookings have gone up by nearly 300% as fans make plans to watch England play in the World Cup tonight. According to the technology provider Zonal, hospitality is expected to see a 42% sales boost across the group stage of the tournament. A charity is also warning that domestic abuse increases by more than a third when England lose in major football tournaments. Women's AIDS launched the other kickoff campaign, suggesting 11:37 p.m. is the time abusive partners return home after watching the match. Veronica Oakshots from the charity.
3: This time last year, the police were recording a domestic abuse related crime once every 40 seconds. This June, we would expect that to have a big uptick.
0: Women's AIDS putting up billboards, mobile vans and fly posters near major fan zones tonight to direct women to where they can find help. Kylian Mbappe is now France's all-time leading goalscorer after his brace in their 3-1 win against Senegal at the World Cup. His second of the game was his 58th goal overall for his country, taking him past previous record holder Olivier Giroud. Mbappe has achieved the feat at just 27 years old. In Boston, it's finished 3-1 to Norway against Iraq. That's the latest. I'm Vigianis.
4: The best of British news, sport and entertainment for the British forces overseas.
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2: The Ministry of Defence has confirmed a warning. Shots fired by a Russian warship near a British yacht in the English Channel were not aimed at the vessel. It agrees with Russia's assessment that it was an attempt to prevent a possible collision. John Foreman is a former military advisor to the UK's ambassador in Moscow. He says this shouldn't have happened at all.
3: There are rules which govern the movement of ships and yachts at sea, which govern thousands of interactions a day at sea. They're governed by the International Maritime Organization. They exist to avoid incidents like this. So I'm surprised that whatever happened, by the reason, the rules weren't followed.
2: A package of 70 sanctions targeting Russia has been unveiled by the government, which it says is aimed at choking off the Kremlin's war effort in Ukraine. Moscow's shadow fleet, financial networks and military supply chains are all subject to the measures. The former Armed Forces Minister has told MPs the UK needs to learn the lessons of the Ukraine war. Al Carnes has followed the former Defence Secretary John Healey in giving a personal statement in the Commons. Mr. Healey told MPs the defence investment plan falls well short of what's needed, and Al Carnes said our armed forces must be ready to face the Russian threat.
4: As the clouds of war darken Europe's border once more, do we need to learn the lessons our forefathers learnt in World War II or indeed the Cold War? This isn't about individual items of equipment or bespoke defence funding lines, but about preparedness, about unity of purpose, prioritisation and national resilience. We are no longer packaging up our military to deploy to a foreign field, but being ready to fight from here, fight from the home base, for democracy, for the right to self-determination and for European security.
2: Meanwhile, the UK's armed forces will have to dial back training and operations if they don't receive more cash than is currently being offered. That's the warning from the Chief of the Defence Staff, Air Chief Marshal Sir Rich Knighton. He's told MPs the government's defence investment plan doesn't include enough funding to support day-to-day activities in the short term, and he says he's ready to fight for the cash that's needed.
5: The Prime Minister is committed to reviewing that situation in the spending review, and I will continue to make a clear and robust case for what I think the armed forces need in order to be able to be ready to do what the government asks of them.
2: Donald Trump says his peace plan to end the war with Iran means the country will never have a nuclear weapon. Speaking at the G7 in France, the US president's reiterated it'll be signed on Friday and will see the Strait of Hormuz reopen. Erling Haaland scored two goals as Norway beat Iraq 4-1 in their World Cup opener in Boston. It was Norway's first World Cup game in 28 years and Iraq's first since 1986. Later this morning, defending champions Argentina kick off their campaign against Algeria and Austria play Jordan. That's the latest. I'm Vijay Alice.
0: The best of British news, sport and entertainment for the British forces overseas.
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0: The Ministry of Defence has confirmed that a Russian warship did not aim its warning shots at a British-flagged yacht in the English Channel this morning. Its assessment supports that of Moscow and that it was aiming to avoid a crash. The MOD says it believes the Admiral Grigorovich was trying to show other vessels it was drifting, possibly making it more vulnerable. Here's the BBC's Caroline Hawley.
1: The yacht's understood to have been 20 nautical miles south of the Isle of Wight when it came close to the Russian warship. The Defence Ministry in Moscow said its frigate had made several attempts to contact the crew, first by radio, then with flares and sound signals, before shots were fired preemptively into the water. The Russian ship is believed to have been in the channel for several weeks, escorting sanctioned vessels. It was being monitored by the Royal Navy, which sent a patrol boat to check on the yacht's crew, reported to be a couple in their 60s, who were unharmed.
0: A French foreign ministry spokesman says Ukraine was central to G7 talks in France.
2: There was a whole session dedicated to it with only the G7 leaders plus President Zelensky, who came from Ukraine specifically for that, who had some moments to explain his position. I think this was extremely valuable that he had all these times with all these leaders.
0: Pascal Confavreau's been speaking from the summit where Ukrainian President Volodymyr Zelensky briefed leaders on the war. They also discussed stepping up pressure on Moscow, including possible new sanctions on Russia's oil and gas sector. Pub bookings have gone up by nearly 300% as fans make plans to watch England play in the World Cup tonight. According to technology provider Zonal, hospitality is expected to see a 42% sales boost across the group stage of the tournament. A charity, meanwhile, is warning domestic abuse increases by more than a third when England lose in major football tournaments. Women's Aid launching the Other Kickoff campaign, suggesting 11:37 p.m. is the time abusive partners return home after watching the match. Veronica Oakshots from the charity.
3: This time last year, the police were recording a domestic abuse related crime once every 40 seconds. This June, we would expect that to have a big uptick.
0: Women's Aid's putting up billboards, mobile vans and fly posters near major fan zones tonight to direct women to where they can find help. Kylian Mbappe became France's all-time leading goalscorer as they made a winning start at the World Cup. His brace helped them to a 3-1 win against Senegal in their tournament opener. England finally get their campaign going tonight when they take on Croatia in Dallas. Before that, Portugal take on the Democratic Republic of the Congo. That's the latest. I'm Vigianis.
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2: The Minister of Defence agrees with Moscow that a Russian warship fired warning shots at a British yacht in the Channel to prevent a collision.
3: I'm surprised that whatever happened, by the reason, the rules weren't followed.
2: The Chief of the Defence Staff warns the UK's armed forces will have to dial back training and ops if they don't receive more cash.
4: I will continue to make a clear and robust case for what the armed forces need in order to be able to be ready to do what the government asks of them.
2: And the wait is finally over. We'll be looking ahead to England's World Cup kickoff.
5: We dream. I think we have a right to dream, but we don't want to be delusional. We know that it comes with a responsibility.
1: This is Forces News
0: with Vigi Ellis.
2: The Ministry of Defence has confirmed overnight that a Russian warship fired several warning shots at a British registered yacht in the English Channel to prevent a possible collision. The incident involving the Russian frigate Admiral Grigorovich and the sailing yacht Bright Futures happened about 20 nautical miles south of the Isle of Wight, outside the UK's territorial waters. The yacht is owned by a retired British couple, Jane and Alan Kelvey, who have described it all as a surreal experience.
6: I crouched down on the floor and tried to get my lovely canvas hood to protect me. We didn't really do a lot. We didn't figure that we were likely to actually get shot at, but we did. As soon as the warning shots came on, we put the engine on and went 90 degrees to port and got way out of the way.
7: Way out of it, yeah.
2: Alan Kelvey said the gunfire was unnecessary and that a Royal Navy vessel arrived to check on their welfare shortly afterwards. John Foreman is a former military advisor to the UK's ambassador in Moscow. He says this shouldn't have happened.
3: There are rules which govern the movement of ships and yachts at sea, which govern thousands of interactions a day at sea. They're governed by the International Maritime Organization. They exist to avoid incidents like this. So I'm surprised that whatever happened, by the reason, the rules weren't followed.
2: The Minister of Defence assessment aligns with that of Moscow, which has insisted that the Admiral Grigorovich was trying to avoid a crash. The defence analyst, Professor Michael Clark, says the vessel's regular in the waters and was being tracked by the Navy.
8: There's no way a yacht, whatever size it is, could be a danger to the Admiral Grigorovich, which is a very powerful frigate of the Black Sea Fleet. It's been hanging around in the Channel off British coast for months because it escorts Dark Fleet tankers up and down.
1: This is Forces News.
2: The Minister of Defence also said the incident is not related to the seizure by Royal Marines on Sunday of a Russian Shadow Fleet tanker, the MV Smirtos. The captain of the Smirtos, a 38-year-old Indian national, has been charged with directly or indirectly supplying or delivering by ship prohibited oil or oil products from Russia to a third country. Royal Marine commanders and officers from the National Crime Agency seized the tanker in the Channel, 25 miles south of the Isle of Wight, in the first UK-led operation to capture a sanctioned vessel. Here's the BBC's Stephen Humphrey.
9: The captain, AJ Pant, who gave his address as being in India, is accused of being involved in the supply of oil from Russia to a third country in contravention of sanctions imposed on Russia after it invaded Ukraine. The prosecutor said the seized oil tanker was part of a 700-strong shadow fleet used by Russia to transport oil around the world. The captain's solicitor said he was simply following orders. 24 other crew members are still on board the tanker, which is anchored off Weymouth in Dorset. There was no indication of a plea. The 38-year-old was remanded in custody to appear at Bournemouth Crown Court next month.
0: This is Forces News.
2: The UK's armed forces will have to dial back training and operations if they don't receive more cash than is currently being offered. That's the warning from the Chief of the Defence Staff, Air Chief Marshal Sir Rich Knighton. He's told MPs the government's defence investment plan doesn't include enough funding to support day-to-day activities in the short term. And he says he's ready to fight for the cash that's needed.
4: The Prime Minister is committed to reviewing that situation in the spending review. And I will continue to make a clear and robust case for what I think the armed forces need in order to be able to be ready to do what the government asks of them.
2: Pub bookings have gone up by nearly 300% as fans make plans to watch England play in the World Cup tonight. According to the technology provider Zonal, hospitality is expected to see a 42% sales boost across the group stage of the tournament. Meanwhile, a charity is warning that domestic abuse increases by more than a third when England lose in major football tournaments. Women's Aid's launching the Other Kickoff campaign, suggesting 11:37 p.m. is the time abusive partners return home after watching the match. Women's Aid's putting up billboards, mobile vans and fly posters near major fan zones tonight to direct women to where they can find help.
1: This is Forces News.
2: MPs exploring the relationship between the government and the defence industry have heard of obstacles facing drone companies developing and testing systems in the UK. Tom Sables has more.
10: Giving evidence to the Industry and Regulators Committee in Parliament were representatives from TechEver, a European drone firm with a manufacturing footprint in the UK. It supplies to Ukraine, but has had to overcome plenty of red tape to get its systems off the ground. Here's Stuart Pearce, Head of Training, Regulations and Assurance.
11: The access to segregated airspace, access to established flying locations, or if you don't have access, the regulatory burden that is placed upon you to enable flying at those locations or operating at those locations.
10: Battlefield landscapes change rapidly, so launching these defence products quickly is essential.
11: The UAS technology is forever evolving, and the regulatory framework and the regulatory bodies can't keep up with the evolving changes that we in the UAS world have.
10: The government should improve contracting for unknown futures, says TechEver's corporate director, Scott McClelland.
12: After our products are delivered, throughout the life of those products, they are going to have to change. What we can't necessarily specify at this moment in time is what those changes will exactly look like.
10: Despite the highlighted room for improvement, MPs heard tight regulations don't prevent defence manufacturers from investing in the UK.
0: This is Forces News.
2: A new British Forces post office has opened in Cyprus inside the UN buffer zone. Personnel deployed on Optoska can now get cash out and will receive letters and parcels more quickly as part of the improved service. Our reporter Will Hollis was in Nicosia for the grand opening.
13: 3, 2, 1.
14: Putting a red ribbon, Station Commander Lieutenant Colonel Mark Gannon officially opens BFPO 567.
15: So we've got the first time opening of the Postal and Courier Services post office in Nicosia Station. So it's the very first time we've had a post office actually integral to the whole headquarters, which is a huge benefit. It's for the 300 plus service personnel and add on the families who are posted here as well. We get to somewhere in the region of above 400 people that this has a positive impact for.
14: It's a unique spot for a post office overlooking the United Nations buffer zone which divides Cyprus. Sergeant Yam Garung says the service will be quicker and save the troops money.
16: The main thing is they will get connected with their families back in the UK. And over here, I think because if you use a bank account in the outside cash machine, they will charge it, whereas using post office they won't be paying any extra fees on that one.
14: Away from families for months or years, a parcel from home can boost morale. Corporal Samuel Stock is the postie.
17: Receiving normally could be anything. I've seen things from toilet roll all the way up to sweets and the things that people miss from the UK. I feel everyone loves me because whenever they come to me, they're getting the morale from the mail.
14: Will Hollis, BFBS Forces News, Nicosia.
2: England manager Thomas Tuchel says winning the World Cup would be the pinnacle of his career. He takes charge of his first game at a major tournament when England face Croatia in Dallas tonight.
5: It's the biggest tournament in the world. It's the biggest competition. The biggest players play in the same tournament. So we dream. I think we have a right to dream, but we don't want to be delusional. We know that it comes with a responsibility, and the responsibility is on the effort.
2: Captain Harry Kane will draw level with David Beckham when he wins his 115th cap. It's been a historic night in Kansas City. Lionel Messi, at the age of 38, drew level with Miroslav Klose in scoring the most goals at World Cup finals. And he did so with a hat-trick as holders Argentina beat Algeria 3-0. And also overnight, Kylian Mbappe became France's all-time leading goal scorer after his brace in their 3-1 win against Senegal at the World Cup. Mbappe has achieved the feat at just 27 years old. And in yesterday's other action, Erling Haaland scored 2 goals as Norway beat Iraq 4-1. That's the latest. I'm Vigianis.
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5: Don't walk.

0: England begin their World Cup campaign tonight when they face Croatia. Joe Rosen reports from the Dallas Stadium.
1: England fans have travelled in their thousands, spending thousands of pounds, and they expect success.
2: I feel like Tuchel's got a good system going now.
3: I think it's going to be 2-0.
1: Manager Thomas Tuchel can't wait to get started.
4: It's the biggest tournament in the world. It's the biggest competition, the biggest players.
1: While captain Harry Kane says he's in the form of his life.
5: From a personal point of view, it's the coming off the best season that I've ever had.
1: Kickoff here in Dallas is at 9 p.m.
0: The Ministry of Defence has confirmed that warning shots fired by a Russian warship near a British yacht in the English Channel were not aimed at the vessel. It agrees with Russia's assessment that it was an attempt to prevent a collision. John Foreman is a former military advisor to the UK's ambassador in Moscow. He says this shouldn't have happened.
6: There are rules which govern the movement of ships and yachts at sea, which govern thousands of interactions a day at sea. They're governed by the International Maritime Organization. They exist to avoid incidents like this. So I'm surprised that whatever happened, by the reason, the rules weren't followed.
0: Iran's armed forces have accused Israel of violating the ceasefire in southern Lebanon 84 times since the U.S.-Iran agreement was announced on Sunday. In a statement overnight, Iran's army warned Israel should expect a harsh response if it continues to commit crimes and massacre the people of Lebanon. Earlier, President Trump said he was not happy with the Israeli Prime Minister Benjamin Netanyahu over his handling of the war against Hezbollah. The BBC's Charlotte Gallagher is in Jerusalem.
7: This is a complete disaster for Benjamin Netanyahu. He always portrayed himself as someone who had real influence on Donald Trump. Tonight, it seems that the Iranian regime may be stronger than it was before, and embarrassingly for Mr. Netanyahu, it seems that Iran has more influence on President Trump. Also, we're hearing from the Israeli media that Israel asked to look at that peace deal and was told no.
0: The former health secretary and Labour leadership contender Wes Streeting says Sir Keir Starmer will face a leadership challenge next week. Speaking to Sky News, Mrs. Streeting said, "We can't go on with this uncertainty," and claimed that the Prime Minister is refusing to listen.
8: I don't think he's listening to his former defence secretary. I don't think he's listening to military chiefs. I don't think he's listening to our NATO allies. In terms of the Labour Party, I don't think he's listening to his cabinet. I don't think he's listening to the parliamentary party. And I don't think he's listening to the voters.
0: Next week, we could see Andy Burnham back in Parliament if he wins the Makerfield by-election tomorrow. A 194-year-old tortoise is among those featured in the Guinness World Records icons list today. Others being recognised are Hari Buddha Magar, a Nepalese man living in the UK, who's the first double above-knee amputee to climb the seven summits. That's the latest. I'm Vijay Alice.
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0: ways without you.
1: The Ministry of Defence has confirmed that a Russian warship fired several warning shots at a British yacht in the channel to prevent a collision. Iran's armed forces have accused Israel of violating the ceasefire in southern Lebanon as President Trump criticised Benjamin Netanyahu. And a charity is warning domestic abuse increases by more than a third when England lose in a major football tournament. Women's Aid is launching the other kickoff campaign, suggesting 11:37 p.m. is the time that abusive partners return home after watching the match. England manager Thomas Tuchel says winning the World Cup would be the pinnacle of his career. He takes charge of his first game at a major tournament when England face Croatia in Dallas tonight.
2: It's the biggest tournament in the world. It's the biggest competition. The biggest players play in the same tournament. So we dream. I think we have a right to dream, but we don't want to be delusional. We know that it comes with a responsibility, and the responsibility is on the effort.
1: Captain Harry Kane will draw level with David Beckham when he wins his 115th cap. It was an historic night in Kansas City as Lionel Messi, who's 38, drew level with Miroslav Klose in scoring the most goals at World Cup finals. He did so with a hat-trick as holders Argentina beat Algeria 3-0. Earlier, Kylian Mbappe became France's all-time leading goal scorer after his brace in their 3-1 win against Senegal at the World Cup. His second of the game was his 58th goal overall for his country, taking him past previous record holder Olivier Giroud. Mbappe's achieved the feat at just 27 years old. In yesterday's other action, Erling Haaland scored two goals as Norway beat Iraq 4-1 in their World Cup opener in Boston. It was Norway's first World Cup game.

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2: England kick off their World Cup campaign against Croatia in Dallas today. Months of questions over Thomas Tuchel's lineup will finally be answered as Jude Bellingham and Bukayo Saka fight for a start. Captain Harry Kane says he's well prepared.
3: From a personal point of view, it's coming off the best season that I've ever had, which is obviously pleasing. And yeah, just from a physical point of view, just feel in great shape. And I think everyone is eager to, you know, prove that we have the capabilities of going far in this tournament.
2: Defending champions Argentina beat Algeria 3-0 in their first match in Kansas City thanks to a Lionel Messi hat-trick. It moves him level with Miroslav Klose as the highest scorer in World Cup history with 16 goals. Earlier, Kylian Mbappe became France's all-time leading goal scorer at 14 goals after he scored two in their 3-1 win over Senegal. The MOD has confirmed warning shots fired by a Russian warship near a British yacht in the English Channel were not aimed at the vessel. It agrees with Russia's assessment that it was an attempt to prevent a possible collision. The retired British couple on board, Jane and Alan Kelvey, describe it as a surreal experience.
4: We didn't really do a lot. We didn't figure that we were likely to actually get shot at, but we did. As soon as the warning shots came on, we put the engine on and went 90 degrees to port and got way out the way.
5: Way out of it, yeah.
2: The incident comes days after Royal Marine Commandos intercepted a Russian Shadow Fleet tanker carrying sanctioned oil in the channel. The MOD said the firing of warning shots to the yacht was an isolated incident and not linked to Sunday's tanker seizure. Iran has told Israel to stop its attacks in southern Lebanon or face what it calls a hard response. Iran's military headquarters said Israel had violated the ceasefire 84 times in the past 2 days. Speaking at the G7 summit, Donald Trump said he wasn't happy with Israel and that too many people have been killed. The former health secretary, Wes Streeting, says he's prepared to launch a campaign to oust Sir Keir Starmer as early as next week. He said the paralysis within the Labour leadership would have to be resolved if the party wins tomorrow's by-election in Makerfield. The Labour mayor of Greater Manchester, Andy Burnham, is hoping to win the vote that would allow him to launch his own leadership bid. But Sir Keir Starmer has insisted he'll fight to stay in office. The authorities in the US say they foiled a plot to attack the White House during an event attended by President Trump last Sunday. Five men have been charged with planning to assassinate people at the Ultimate Fighting Championship event. Jeremy Clarkson has revealed that he's been diagnosed with an aggressive form of cancer. The TV presenter revealed the news on his show, Clarkson's Farm, where he's seen telling his Shock co-stars Caleb and Charlie. He doesn't say what kind of cancer he has, but the series concludes with him in hospital.
6: Ordinarily, we try to keep the show bucolic and charming and cheerful. But the final two episodes, they're none of those things, really. They're a difficult watch.
2: And that's the latest. I'm Vicky Turner.
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0: A retired couple whose yacht faced warning shots from a Russian warship in the Channel say the move was totally unnecessary. Jane and Alan Kelvey were south of the Isle of Wight when they announced that when they encountered the ship. The Ministry of Defence is now investigating. Jeremy Clarkson's revealed he has an aggressive form of cancer. The TV presenter breaks the news of his diagnosis to his co-stars in a new episode of Clarkson's Farm. And younger men are far less likely to recognise controlling someone's spending as abuse. Research found just nearly one in five 18 to 24-year-olds don't consider it abusive behaviour. On to sport, and defending champions Argentina beat Algeria 3-0 in their first match at this summer's World Cup in Kansas City, thanks to a Lionel Messi hat-trick. That was after Norway beat Iraq 4-1. Austria are taking on Jordan in San Francisco. It's currently 1-1. Up to 15,000 England fans were expected in Dallas as Thomas Tuchel's side finally get their World Cup underway against Croatia tonight. Jude Bellingham, Bukayo Saka and John Stones are fighting for a place in the starting lineup. Whoever's picked, these England fans are ready for another rollercoaster ride.
1: I think it's going to be difficult. I think we're going to have to struggle through quite a few games.
2: I feel like Tuchel's got a good system going now.
1: I think it's going to be 2-0. 2-0 England. I think it's going to be quite an easy dispatch.
3: I think 4-0. I think Croatia will crumble in the second half.
0: Former Wimbledon champion Marion Bartoli has told that the Williams sisters are proving that elite athletes can push themselves further than ever before. Serena and Venus will return to the All England Club at the ages of 44 and 45 this summer after getting a wild card for the women's doubles. Bartoli says they're helping to push boundaries.
4: We just had Lewis Hamilton winning in Barcelona at 41 years old, and I just think we had those barriers in the past when we felt past a certain age in sports we just couldn't perform anymore, and I think seeing those amazing champions that are just pushing those boundaries further.
0: And that's the latest. I'm Vicky Turner.
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0: The Three Lions prepare to roar onto the World Cup stage.
1: I think it's going to be difficult. I think we're going to have to struggle through quite a few games.
2: I feel like Tuchel's got a good system going now.
0: The MOD confirms Russian shots fired at UK yacht not an act of aggression.
3: I'm surprised that whatever happened, whatever reason, the rules weren't followed.
0: And the British Forces post office inside the UN buffer zone in Cyprus.
4: I feel everyone loves me because whenever they come to me, they're getting the morale.
0: Turner. The wait is almost over as England begin their World Cup campaign against Croatia in Dallas tonight. England manager Thomas Tuchel says winning it would be the pinnacle of his career.
5: It's the biggest tournament in the world. It's the biggest competition. The biggest players play in the same tournament. So we dream. I think we have a right to dream, but we don't want to be delusional. We know that it comes with a responsibility, and the responsibility is on the effort.
0: Captain Harry Kane will draw level with David Beckham when he wins his 115th cap. He feels he's in some of the best form of his career.
6: From a personal point of view, it's coming off the best season that I've ever had, which is obviously pleasing. And yeah, just from a physical point of view, just feel in great shape. And I think everyone is eager to, you know, prove that we have the capabilities of going far in this tournament.
0: Months of questions over Tuchel's lineup will finally be answered as Jude Bellingham and Bukayo Saka fight for a start. Former England defender Jamie Carragher expects a win.
7: This England team is not playing a vintage Croatia team, but I still think this England team's got a lot to prove in terms of getting close to, you know, where the teams that Gareth had in terms of getting to sort of semi-finals and finals. So I think England should have the edge and probably just come out by the odd goal.
0: Some 15,000 England fans are expected in Dallas. These supporters in the city are ready for another roller coaster ride.
1: I think it's going to be difficult. I think we're going to have to struggle through quite a few games.
2: I feel like Tuchel's got a good system going now.
1: I think it's going to be 2-0. 2-0 England. I think it's going to be quite an easy dispatch.
8: I think 4-0. I think Croatia. I think Croatia will crumble in the second half. This is
0: Forces News. The Ministry of Defence has confirmed overnight that a Russian warship fired several warning shots at a British-registered yacht in the English Channel to prevent a possible collision. The incident involving the Russian frigate Admiral Grigorovich and the sailing yacht Bright Future happened about 20 nautical miles south of the Isle of Wight, outside the UK's territorial waters. The yacht is owned by a retired British couple, Jane and Alan Kelvey, who have described it as a surreal experience.
9: I crouched down on the floor and tried to get my lovely canvas hood to protect me. We didn't really do a lot. We didn't figure that we were likely to actually get shot at, but we did. As soon as the warning shots came on, we put the engine on and went 90 degrees to port and got way out the way.
0: Mr. Kelvey said the gunfire was unnecessary and that a Royal Navy vessel arrived to check on their welfare shortly after. John Foreman is a former military advisor to the UK's ambassador in Moscow. He says this shouldn't have happened.
3: There are rules which govern the movement of ships and yachts at sea, which govern thousands of interactions a day at sea. They're governed by the International Maritime Organization. They exist to avoid incidents like this. So I'm surprised that whatever happened, whatever reason, the rules weren't followed.
0: The Ministry of Defence's assessment aligns with that of Moscow, which has insisted that the Admiral Grigorovich was trying to avoid a crash. The defence analyst, Professor Michael Clark, says the vessel's a regular in the waters and was being tracked by the Navy.
10: There's no way a yacht, whatever size it is, could be a danger to the Admiral Grigorovich, which is a very powerful frigate of the Black Sea Fleet. It's been hanging around in the channel off British coast for months because it escorts Dark Fleet tankers up and down.
0: The Ministry of Defence says the incident was not linked to the seizure of a Russian Shadow Fleet tanker in the channel on Sunday. The captain of the seized tanker has now appeared in court charged with breaching sanctions. BFBS. Iran's told Israel to stop its attacks in southern Lebanon or face what it calls a hard response. Iran's military headquarters said Israel had violated the ceasefire 84 times in the past 2 days. Speaking at the G7 summit, Donald Trump says he wasn't happy with Israel and that too many people have been killed. The authorities in the US say they foiled a plot to attack the White House during an event attended by President Trump last Sunday. 5 men have been charged with planning to assassinate people at the Ultimate Fighting Championship event. Jeremy Clarkson's revealed he's been diagnosed with an aggressive form of cancer. He's not revealed which type of cancer he's suffering from, but said it had been detected early and he'd begin treatment. A charity is warning domestic abuse increases by more than a third when England lose in major football tournaments. Women's Aid's launching the Other Kickoff campaign, suggesting 11:37 p.m. is the time abusive partners return home after watching the match. MPs exploring the relationship between the government and the defence industry have heard of obstacles facing drone companies developing and testing systems in the UK. Tom Sables has more.
11: Giving evidence to the Industry and Regulators Committee in Parliament were representatives from TechEver, a European drone firm with a manufacturing footprint in the UK. It supplies to Ukraine, but has had to overcome plenty of red tape to get its systems off the ground. Here's Stuart Pearce, Head of Training, Regulations and Assurance.
12: The access to segregated airspace, access to established flying locations, or if you don't have access, the regulatory burden that's placed upon you to enable flying at those locations or operating at those locations.
11: Battlefield landscapes change rapidly, so launching these defence products quickly is essential.
12: The UAS technology is forever evolving, and the regulatory framework and the regulatory bodies can't keep up with the evolving changes that we in the UAS world have.
11: The government should improve contracting for unknown futures, says TechEver's corporate director, Scott McClelland.
13: After our products are delivered, throughout the life of those products, they are going to have to change. What we can't necessarily specify at this moment in time is what those changes will exactly look like.
11: Despite the highlighted room for improvement, MPs heard tight regulations don't prevent defence manufacturers from investing in the UK.
14: This is Forces News.
0: A new British Forces post office has opened in Cyprus, inside the UN buffer zone. Personnel deployed on Optoska can now get cash out and will receive letters and parcels more quickly as part of the improved service. Our reporter Will Hollis was in Nicosia for the grand opening.
15: 3, 2, 1.
16: Putting a red ribbon, Station Commander Lieutenant Colonel Mark Gannon officially opens BFPO 567.
17: So we've got the first time opening of the Postal and Courier Services post office in Nicosia Station. So it's the very first time we've had a post office actually integral to the whole headquarters, which is of huge benefit. It's for the 300 plus service personnel and add on the families who are posted here as well. We get to somewhere in the region of above 400 people that this has a positive impact for.
16: It's a unique spot for a post office overlooking the United Nations buffer zone which divides Cyprus. Sergeant Yamgarung says the service will be quicker and save the troops money.
18: The main thing is they will get connected with their families back in the UK, and over here I think because if you use a bank account in the outside cash machine, they will charge it, whereas using post office they wouldn't be paying any extra fees on that one.
16: Away from families for months or years, a parcel from home can boost morale. Corporal Samuel Stock is the postie.
19: Receiving normally could be anything. I've seen things from toilet roll all the way up to sweets and the things that people miss from the UK. I feel everyone loves me because whenever they come to me, they're getting the morale from the mail.
16: Will Hollis, BFBS Forces News, Nicosia.
0: Defending champions Argentina beat Algeria 3-0 in their first match at this summer's World Cup in Kansas City, thanks to a Lionel Messi hat-trick. That was after Norway beat Iraq 4-1. Austria and Jordan are currently playing in San Francisco. The score there is 3-1 with 13. Oh, a full-time whistle has just blown on that. So Australia have beaten Jordan 3-1. England beat Ireland by 4 wickets to make it 2 wins from 2 at the Women's T20 World Cup. But captain Nat Sivabrunt suffered an injury scare. She retired out on 48 runs. Vice-captain Charlie Dean thinks it was a sensible move.
20: I think she just had a bit of tightness. I think it's credit to Nat, who she is, that precautionary took herself off to not do anything further damage. I'm on standby, but hopefully I won't be needed.
0: Three players will make their Test cricket debut for England today, with James Roo, Jordan Cox and Sonny Baker coming into the side for the second match against New Zealand. Joe Root will captain the team at the Oval today, 4 years after quitting as Test skipper, with Ben Stokes dropped after breaking team protocols.
14: Forces News headlines.
0: All eyes are on Dallas as England launched their World Cup campaign against Croatia later today. A retired British couple whose yacht faced warning shots from a Russian warship in the Channel say the move was totally unnecessary as they weren't on a collision course. Iran has told Israel to stop its attacks in Lebanon or face what it calls a hard response. And that's the latest. I'm Vicky Turner.
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0: A retired British couple have described the moment a Russian warship fired towards their yacht in the English Channel as totally unnecessary. The MOD has confirmed Russia's claims the warship sent warning shots to avoid a collision. There's some surprise inflation news. Experts had been expecting it to increase again following April's dip to 2.8%, but official figures show the rate of price rises remained unchanged. Jeremy Clarkson's revealed he has an aggressive form of cancer at an early stage. The TV presenter shared his diagnosis on Clarkson's farm. On to sport, and England begin their World Cup campaign tonight when they face Croatia. Joe Rawson reports from the Dallas Stadium.
1: England fans have travelled in their thousands, spending thousands of pounds, and they expect success.
2: I feel like Tuchel's got a good system going now.
3: I think it's going to be 2-0.
1: Manager Thomas Tuchel can't wait to get started.
4: It's the biggest tournament in the world. It's the biggest competition, the biggest players.
1: While captain Harry Kane says he's in the form of his life.
5: From a personal point of view, it's coming off the best season that I've ever had.
1: Kickoff here in Dallas is at 9 p.m.
0: Lionel Messi equalised Miroslav Klose's record of 16 World Cup goals with a hat-trick as Argentina began their title defence with a 3-0 win over Algeria. Norway got a 4-1 win over Iraq with Erling Haaland on the score sheet twice, but Iraq boss Graham Arnold's delighted his team got their first goal at the tournament.
6: You know, it's 40 years since Iraq have been to a World Cup, and first goal they've scored. So it's I was very, very proud of the first 65, 70 minutes. And I felt that we did very, very well. We put good pressure on. We need to learn lessons from our mistakes.
0: France saw off Senegal 3-1 with two coming from Kylian Mbappe. Austria beat Jordan 3-1 in San Francisco. Three players will make their Test cricket debut for England today, with James Roux, Jordan Cox and Sonny Baker coming onto the side for the second match against New Zealand. And that's the latest. I'm Vicky Turner.
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0: England kick off their World Cup campaign against Croatia in Dallas tonight. Months of questions over Thomas Tuchel's lineup will finally be answered as Jude Bellingham and Bukayo Saka fight for a start. Former England defender Jamie Carragher expects a win.
1: This England team is not playing a vintage Croatia team, but I still think this England team's got a lot to prove in terms of getting close to, you know, where the teams that Gareth had in terms of getting to sort of semi-finals and finals. So I think England should have the edge and probably just come out by the odd goal.
0: A charity is warning domestic abuse increases by more than a third when England lose in major football tournaments. Women's Aid is launching the Other Kickoff campaign, suggesting 11:37pm is the time abusive partners return home after watching the match. Veronica Openshot is from the charity.
2: This time last year, the police were picking up, were recording a domestic abuse related crime once every 40 seconds. This June, we would expect that to have a big uptick.
0: Women's Aid is putting up billboards, mobile fans and fly posters near major fan zones tonight to direct women to where they can find help. The Ministry of Defence has confirmed warning shots fired by a Russian warship near a British yacht in the English Channel were not aimed at the vessel. It agrees with Russia's assessment that it was an attempt to prevent a possible collision. John Foreman is a former military advisor to the UK's ambassador in Moscow. He says this shouldn't have happened.
3: There are rules which govern the movement of ships and yachts at sea, which govern thousands of interactions a day at sea. They're governed by the International Maritime Organization. They exist to avoid incidents like this. So I'm surprised that whatever happened by the reason the rules weren't followed.
0: A maritime tracking service says Iran's seen its first crude oil exports in 2 months, with tankers exiting an area of the Gulf blockaded by the US Navy. The two sides are set to sign an agreement later this week aimed at ending the war. The authorities in the US say they foiled a plot to attack the White House during a martial arts event attended by President Trump last Sunday. 5 men have been charged. Got more details from the BBC's David Willis.
4: Officials say more than 24 people were part of a plot that would initially have involved hitting the north side of the White House with drones laden with explosives. In a statement, the US Justice Department alleged the plan was to funnel attendees towards an exit where snipers would be waiting to open fire. Officials became aware of the plot after the mother of one of the suspects alerted the police to gun purchases on the part of her teenage son. Court documents allege those charged subscribed to anti-government conspiracy theories.
0: There's some surprise inflation news. Experts had been expecting it to increase again following April's dip to 2.8%, but official figures show the rate of price rises remains unchanged last month. It's dropped to its 13-month low in April because of the cut to the energy price cap. And that's the latest. I'm Vicky Turner.
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0: warning shots at them in the English Channel have described the incident as surreal. There's some surprise inflation news. Experts have been expecting it to increase again following April's dip to 2.8%, but official figures show the rate of price rises remained unchanged. And Jeremy Clarkson has revealed he has cancer. The TV presenter shared his diagnosis on Clarkson's Farm, which premiered overnight. On to sport, and England will finally get their 2026 World Cup campaign underway this evening when they face Croatia in Dallas. The last time the two sides met at a World Cup was in 2018, when Croatia knocked England out of the semi-finals. England manager Thomas Tuchel says winning the tournament would be the pinnacle of his career.
1: It's the biggest tournament in the world. It's the biggest competition. The biggest players play in the same tournament. So we dream. I think we have a right to dream, but we don't want to be delusional. We know that it comes with the responsibility, and the responsibility is on the effort.
0: Lionel Messi has equaled Miroslav Klose's record of 16 World Cup goals with a hat-trick as Argentina began their title defence with a 3-0 win over Algeria and Kansas City. Norway got a 4-1 win over Iraq, and Erling Haaland got himself on the score sheet twice. France saw off Senegal 3-1 with two coming from Kylian Mbappe. Austria beat Jordan 3-1 in San Francisco. Three players will make their test cricket debut for England today, with James Root, Jordan Cox and Sonny Baker coming into the side for the second match against New Zealand. Joe Root will captain the team at the Oval. England are 1-0 up in the series. £1 million in prize money is up for grabs in today's feature race at Royal Ascot. Ombudsman and Darees are among the favourites running in the Prince of Wales Stakes. And British tennis player Arthur Ferry aims to keep his run at Queen's going when he takes on Frenchman Adrian Mannarini today. And that's the latest. I'm Vicky Turner.
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her clouds, but for the first time in a long time, she believed that one day she would again feel the sun. She must be patient. She must have faith in the seeds that are planted beneath the snow. She must hold on, and she must let go.

0: England fans are flooding into Texas for their opening World Cup game with Croatia tonight. The match is being played in the Dallas Cowboys Stadium with a closed roof. And supporters are telling us they feel quietly confident.
1: I think we've got pace up the flanks. I think we're underdogs and we've not had much. I don't know, there's not much chat about us, so I think we're going to kind of creep up under the radar.
2: It suits us, yeah.
0: The defending champions Argentina have begun their campaign with a 3-0 win over Algeria. 38-year-old Lionel Messi scored his first World Cup hat-trick, making him the competition's joint all-time leading goalscorer with a total of 16. A retired British couple have described the moment a Russian warship fired towards their yacht in the English Channel as totally unnecessary. The MOD's confirmed Russia's claims the warship sent warning shots to avoid a collision. But former Conservative Defence Secretary Ben Wallace says it sounds like intimidation of the couple and plays into Russia's current views about the UK's defence.
3: If they sense weakness and, you know, if you're outside looking in and you saw the Defence Minister, the Secretary of State resigning and you saw the Minister of the Armed Forces resigning, and you don't see any money flowing into defence and Britain dropping down the league table in NATO, you might think we're an easy target.
0: The Prime Minister says he's not angry or bitter, despite being warned he faces a leadership challenge within a week. His former Health Secretary, Wes Streeting, has suggested he'll trigger a contest unless the PM goes. Sir Keir Starmer, who's at the G7 summit in France, insists he's ignoring the speculation about his future.
4: If I spent my time getting dragged into Westminster discussions, I wouldn't be doing my job. My job is to serve the country. My job is to be here having discussions with world leaders about the biggest issues.
0: State media in Lebanon is reporting that several Israeli strikes have hit the south of the country. Last night, Iran told Israel to stop the attacks or face what it called a hard response. Meanwhile, a maritime tracking service says Iran has seen its first crude oil exports in 2 months, with tankers exiting an area of the Gulf blockaded by the US Navy. The two sides are set to sign an agreement aimed at ending the war later this week. The FBI say they foiled a plot to attack the mixed martial arts event that was held at the White House on Sunday to celebrate President Trump's 80th birthday. Five men have been charged with planning to use explosive drones and snipers to assassinate politicians and business executives attending the event. Jeremy Clarkson has revealed he's been diagnosed with cancer. The former Top Gear host shared the news in the latest episode of his series Clarkson's Farm on Amazon Prime.
5: I had a medical, remember back in May?
6: Yeah.
5: And he went, when, you know, I disappeared off the other week and I had a biopsy done and it is cancer and it's aggressive, but it's really early, so the treatment will be, you know. I'm praying that we could get the harvest done and then I could go and get some treatment.
0: The TV presenter says he expects to be fine but would be out of action for a while. He hasn't revealed what type of cancer he has. And that's the latest. I'm Vicky Turner.
7: The best of British news, sport and entertainment for the British forces overseas.
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2: Head coach Thomas Tuchel is promising to make England fans proud tonight as his team start their World Cup campaign against Croatia in Dallas. The German saw his predecessor Gareth Southgate reach the semi-finals in Russia in 2018. And 60 years on from the 1966 victory, he has this message for supporters.
3: No one expects that we promise to win it, but the way we play, the way we arrive and the way we try, I think and I hope that they can feel it and they can be proud of us and to bring that joy, that's the underlying purpose.
2: The defending champions Argentina have begun their campaign with a 3-0 win over Algeria. 38-year-old Lionel Messi scored his first World Cup hat-trick, making him the competition's joint all-time leading scorer with a total of 16. A charity is warning domestic abuse increases by more than a third when England lose in major football tournaments. Women's Aid is launching the other kickoff campaign, suggesting at 11:37 p.m. is the time that abusive partners return home after watching the match. Veronica Oakeshott is from the charity.
4: This time last year, the police were recording a domestic abuse related crime once every 40 seconds. This June, we would expect that to have a big uptick.
2: Women's Aid is putting up billboards, mobile vans and fly posters near major fan zones tonight to direct women to where they can find help. The UK's armed forces will have to dial back training and operations if they don't receive more cash than is currently being offered. That's a recent warning from the Chief of the Defence Staff, Air Chief Marshal Sir Rich Knighton. Former Chief of the Defence Staff Sir Nick Carter says if extra money isn't forthcoming, changes will be needed.
5: I think if we are not going to find the money to resource the extant defence review, then yes, we have to have a different view on what we do. And that probably needs to start from recognising the nature, character rather, of warfare that we see from Ukraine and the Middle East is changing with the technology.
2: The MOD's confirmed warning shots fired by a Russian warship near a British yacht in the English Channel were not aimed at the vessel. It agrees with Russia's assessment that it was an attempt to prevent a possible collision. The retired British couple on board, Jane and Alan Kelvey, describe it as a surreal experience.
6: We didn't really do a lot. We didn't figure that we were likely to actually get shot at, but we did. As soon as the warning shots came on, we put the engine on and went 90 degrees to port and got way out of the way.
2: The incident comes days after Royal Marine Commandos intercepted a Russian Shadow Fleet tanker carrying sanctioned oil in the channel. The MOD said the firing of warning shots to the yacht was an isolated incident and not linked to Sunday's tanker seizure. Official figures show that the UK's inflation rate unexpectedly remained unchanged at 2.8% last month. Analysts had predicted that the war in the Middle East and higher airfares would push it up to 3%, but food rose more slowly than had been expected. And that's the latest. I'm Vicky Turner.
7: The best of British news,
8: sport and entertainment
7: for the British forces overseas.
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3: 2. 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

0: The three Lions prepare to roar onto the World Cup stage.
1: I think it's going to be difficult. I think we're going to have to struggle through quite a few games.
2: I feel like Tuchel's got a good system going now.
0: The MOD confirms Russian shots fired at UK yacht, not an act of aggression.
3: I'm surprised that whatever happened, by the reason the rules weren't followed.
0: And a warning from a Russian warfare expert on the UK's defence.
4: If we have a sufficient deterrent, they will not attack. If we do not, they will.
5: The World Cup 2026.
0: The wait is almost over as England begin their World Cup against Croatia in Dallas tonight. England manager Thomas Tuchel says winning it would be the pinnacle of his career.
6: It's the biggest tournament in the world. It's the biggest competition. The biggest players play in the same tournament. So we dream. I think we have a right to dream, but we don't want to be delusional. We know that it comes with a responsibility, and the responsibility is on the effort.
0: Captain Harry Kane will draw level with David Beckham when he wins his 115th cap. He feels he's in some of the best form of his career.
7: From a personal point of view, it's coming off the best season that I've ever had, which is obviously pleasing. And yeah, just from a physical point of view, just feel in great shape. And I think everyone is eager to, you know, prove that we have the capabilities of going far in this tournament.
0: Months of questions over Tuchel's lineup will finally be answered as Jude Bellingham and Bukayo Saka fight for a start. Former England defender Jamie Carragher expects a win.
8: This England team is not playing a vintage Croatia team, but I still think this England team's got a lot to prove in terms of getting close to, you know, where the teams that Gareth had in terms of getting to sort of semi-finals and finals. So I think England should have the edge and probably just come out by the odd goal.
0: Some 15,000 England fans were expected in Dallas. See, supporters in the city are ready for another roller coaster ride.
1: I think it's going to be difficult. I think we're going to have to struggle through quite a few games.
2: I feel like Tuchel's got a good system going now.
1: I think it's going to be 2-0. 2-0 England. I think it's going to be quite an easy dispatch.
9: I think 4-0. I think Croatia will crumble in the second half.
0: Elsewhere, Lionel Messi's equaled the record for goals at the World Cup after a stunning hat-trick for Argentina overnight. They beat Algeria 3-0 in Kansas, which puts Messi on 16 and level with Germany's Miroslav Klose. He's 39 next week. Austria have beaten Jordan 3-1.
10: This is Forces News.
0: A retired British couple have described the moment a Russian warship fired warning shots towards their yacht in the English Channel as totally unnecessary. Jane and Alan Kelvey, who are on holiday just off the Isle of Wight, have disputed claims from Russia that their yacht had been making a dangerous approach towards the warship.
11: We didn't really do a lot. We didn't figure that we were likely to actually get shot at, but we did. As soon as the warning shots came on, we put the engine on and went 90 degrees to port and got way out of the way.
12: Yeah.
0: The MOD has confirmed Russia's claims the warship sent warning shots to avoid a collision. Sir Keir Starmer says there's no sign it was anything more sinister.
13: What happened in the Channel was deeply concerning. It was reckless. The MOD have done an assessment. Their assessment is that the Russian vessel was drifting and they were warning shots. And therefore it is important to see it in that context. But no, that shouldn't have happened. It is reckless, and the couple on the yacht must have been terrified, and I think everybody will feel for them as I do.
0: But the incident comes days after Royal Marine Commandos intercepted a Russian Shadow Fleet tanker carrying sanctioned oil in the Channel. The Conservative former Defence Secretary Sir Ben Wallace says Russia's pushing the UK's boundaries.
14: The fact it can sit there with a 400-foot missile frigate right in the middle of the Channel and not fly its flag shows it's not deterred by us, and because the government's been cutting the day-to-day funding of defence, we can't even deploy a frigate to shadow it. We're deploying patrol vessels. And so if they sense weakness and you don't see any money flowing into defence and Britain dropping down the league table in NATO, you might think we're an easy target.
0: A Russian warfare expert who survived a missile attack and spent 3 years in frontline Ukraine has warned the UK is Russia's next target and we're failing to understand the threat. Elizabeth Bullock spoke to our reporter, Rosie Layden.
15: Just weeks after Russia's full-scale invasion of Ukraine, Elizabeth Bullock drove into a country under attack.
4: In the early days, it was just fear. There was so much fear. I remember crossing the border for the first time and you felt the air change. Kyiv was like a ghost city, just soldiers, a few civilians, very different.
15: She spent time in the city of Mykolaiv, where she and her team came under direct Russian attack.
4: If we had been asleep at the other end of the building, we would have been dead because we would have been closer to the impact.
15: What do you take away from that?
4: How much Russia weaponizes civilians. which may sound very obvious. We all know about the strikes on the power grids, but living it is something different.
15: And Elizabeth says Moscow is not afraid to use those tactics against the UK.
4: We are framed as the greatest external threat. I learned from watching Russia Today, their main propaganda channel, the amount they talk about us after Ukraine, I would say it's mostly the UK.
5: Do we take disinformation seriously enough?
4: They only recognise strength. They will test openings. They will test to see what we will respond to. If we have a sufficient deterrent, they will not attack. If we do not, they will. BFBS. Forces
0: News. The families of those killed in a 1994 RAF Chinook helicopter crash in Scotland have secured a court hearing in their bid for a judicial review. 29 people died when the aircraft came down on the Mull of Kintyre as it travelled between RAF Aldergrove in Northern Ireland and Fort George in the Highlands. David Civils McCann reports.
12: The hearing, which is due to take place on the 14th of July at the High Court in London, will consider whether the family's application for a review should proceed. The relatives want a fresh examination of the circumstances surrounding the crash, which will include evidence concerning the airworthiness of the Chinook Mark II helicopter. As well as the four RAF crew, the helicopter was carrying members of the British Army's Intelligence Corps and attached units, officers in the Royal Ulster Constabulary Special Branch and senior members of the Security Service were also among the victims. Writing in the Scotsman newspaper, one of the peers who sat on the 2011 inquiry into the tragedy that cleared the pilots, Lord Bruce of Benachy, has added his voice to calls for a fresh inquiry. It also comes a fortnight after former Defence Secretary Sir Liam Fox joined families in delivering a letter to Downing Street calling for a fresh review into the case that's independent of the Ministry of Defence. He believes a cover-up may have taken place. The MOD has been approached for comment. This is
0: Forces News. The head of NATO says the US has made its commitment to the alliance clear. Mark Rutte says the US is not pulling away from its allies, but the alliance is evolving with European countries and Canada sharing responsibility.
16: Now, the US has adjusted its pledged contributions and other allies have stepped up to contribute more. And this is fair. This makes us stronger. And this is what NATO 3.0 is all about.
0: Three Iranian oil tankers have passed through a US blockade in the Strait of Hormuz for the first time in 2 months. It comes as Tehran and Washington prepare to sign a peace deal aimed at ending their war. There have been more Israeli airstrikes in southern Lebanon on Wednesday. The drone attacks and shelling come despite warnings from Iran that Israel will face a hard response if it doesn't end them. The FBI says it's foiled a plot to attack Sunday's mixed martial arts event at the White House celebrating Donald Trump's 80th birthday. Five men have been charged with planning to use drones and snipers to assassinate attendees. Forces News Sports. The second test at the Oval's been delayed by light rain in South London, now starts at 11:30 UK time. The toss will take place half an hour before with lunch at 1:30. England are looking to win the series by going 2-up on New Zealand with Joe Root back as standing captain in for Ben Stokes. Former England cricket captain Mike Atherton says Ben Stokes should return to skipper.
17: My own view is that going out for a few drinks after a win with 10 days until the next game is not a hanging offence. It is neither a sackable offence nor a resignation issue. So I certainly hope that it doesn't finish Ben Stokes's playing career or captaincy career.
0: England beat Ireland by 4 wickets to make it 2 wins from 2 at the Women's T20 World Cup, but captain Nat Sivabrunt suffered an injury scare. She retired out on 48 runs. Vice-captain Charlie Dean thinks it was a sensible move.
18: I think she just had a bit of tightness. I think it's credit to Nat, who she is, that precautionarily took herself off to not do anything further damage. But yeah, I guess I'm on standby, but hopefully it won't be needed.
0: British tennis player Arthur Ferry aims to keep his run at Queen's going when he takes on the Frenchman Adrien Manarino today. Ferry got past fellow Brit Toby Samuel in straight sets in the first round. And £1 million in prize money is up for grabs in today's feature race at Royal Ascot. Ombudsman and Darius are among the favourites running in the Prince of Wales' stake. Forces News headlines. Croatia are first up as England's World Cup quest begins in Dallas later. Are Russia's warning shots to a yacht in the Channel just a warning sign or a sign of intimidation? And world leaders at the G7 summit in France are to talk about the security risks posed by AI and social media. And that's the latest. I'm Vicky Turner.
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0: England get their 2026 World Cup campaign underway this evening when they face Croatia in Dallas. The last time the two sides met at the World Cup was in 2018 when Croatia knocked England out of the semi-finals. Up to 15,000 England fans are expected to be travelling to the match. This supporter says he's cautiously optimistic.
1: We've got the heart and we've got the kind of grit, but we do tend to kind of falter at the end with when the pressure's up. So when the points are against us, I'm just hoping with the youth on our side that we can change that kind of narrative.
0: Three Iranian oil tankers have passed through a US blockade in the Strait of Hormuz for the first time in 2 months. It comes as Tehran and Washington prepare to formally sign an agreement aimed at ending their war. Speaking at the end of the G7 conference in France, Donald Trump celebrated the deal.
2: It's a very strong deal. Nobody knows what it is, but it's very strong. And most people seem to be very happy. Who's really happy is the market, because the market's gone up thousands of points over the last 4 or 5 days since hearing about it. And the strait is going to be opening. It's already partially opened. It's going to be opening up soon in full over the next day or two.
0: A retired British couple have described the moment a Russian warship fired towards their yacht in the English Channel as totally unnecessary. The MOD has confirmed Russia's claims the warship sent warning shots to avoid a collision. But former Conservative Defence Secretary Ben Wallace says it sounds like intimidation of the couple and plays into Russia's current views about the UK's defence.
3: If they sense weakness, and you know, if you're outside looking in and you saw the Defence Minister, the Secretary of State resigning, and you saw the Minister of the Armed Forces resigning, and you don't see any money flowing into defence and Britain dropping down the league table in NATO, you might think we're an easy target.
0: Official figures show that the UK's inflation rate unexpectedly remained unchanged at 2.8% last month. Analysts had predicted that the war in the Middle East would push it up to 3%. The Chancellor, Rachel Reeves, said the data showed that she had made the right economic plan to build a stronger, more secure Britain. Germany's armed forces are set to increase the number of experiments on animals. The Defence Ministry cited more complex military research demands and the global security situation as reasons. It said all animal testing followed humane guidelines. And Jeremy Clarkson's revealed he's been diagnosed with cancer. The former Top Gear host shared the news in his latest episode of his series Clarkson's Farm on Amazon Prime.
4: I had a medical, you remember back in May?
5: Yeah.
4: And he went, and, you know, I disappeared off the other week and I had a biopsy done and it is cancer and it's aggressive. But it's really early, so the treatment could be, you know. I'm praying that we could get the harvest done and then I could go and get some treatment.
0: The TV presenter confirms it was prostate cancer and that he's undergone surgery. That's the latest. I'm Verity Gear.
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for? Let me search now. Take your shoes off. Put your purse down. How you gonna tell me that it's never gonna work now? Type of to make me put a verse down. Worse now, cause we made our bed and got a lay in it. 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Heartbreak, such a dark place, but we stay in it. What I'm saying.

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1: I think it's going to be difficult. I think we're going to have to struggle through quite a few games.
2: I feel like Tuchel's got a good system going now.
0: A warning from a Russian warfare expert on the UK's defence.
3: If we have a sufficient deterrent, they will not attack. If we do not, they will.
0: And British Army in Germany for major NATO exercise.
4: So in my 20 years of service, this is something that we've never done at this sort of scale.
5: The World Cup 2026.
0: I'm Verity Gear. England's footballers return to the World Cup stage tonight as they take on Croatia in their opening group game. England manager Thomas Tuchel says winning it would be the pinnacle of his career.
6: It's the biggest tournament in the world. It's the biggest competition. The biggest players play in the same tournament. So we dream. I think we have a right to dream, but we don't want to be delusional. We know that it comes with a responsibility, and the responsibility is on the effort.
0: Captain Harry Kane will draw level with David Beckham when he wins his 115th cap. He feels he's in some of the best form of his career.
7: From a personal point of view, it's the coming off the best season that I've ever had, which is obviously pleasing. And yeah, just from a physical point of view, just feel in great shape. And I think everyone is eager to, you know, prove that we have the capabilities of going far in this tournament.
0: Months of questions over Tuchel's lineup will finally be answered as Jude Bellingham and Bukayo Saka fight for a start. Former England defender Jamie Carragher expects a win.
8: This England team is not playing a vintage Croatia team, but I still think this England team's got a lot to prove in terms of getting close to, you know, where the teams that Gareth had in terms of getting to sort of semi-finals and finals. So I think England should have the edge and probably just come out by the odd goal.
0: Some 15,000 England fans are expected in Dallas. These supporters in the city are ready for another roller coaster ride.
1: I think it's going to be difficult. I think we're going to have to struggle through quite a few games.
2: I feel like Tuchel's got a good system going now.
1: I think it's going to be 2-0. 2-0 England. I think it's going to be quite an easy dispatch.
9: I think 4-0. I think Croatia will crumble in the second half.
0: Elsewhere, Lionel Messi has equaled the record for the World Cup goals after moving to 16 with a hat-trick for Argentina against Algeria overnight in Kansas City. He goes level with Germany's Miroslav Klose, and Austria have beaten Jordan 3-1.
5: This is Forces News.
0: The MOD has confirmed warning shots fired by a Russian warship near a British yacht in the English Channel were not aimed at the vessel. It agrees with Russia's assessment that it was an attempt to prevent a possible collision. The retired British couple on board, Jane and Alan Kelvey, describe it as a surreal experience.
10: We didn't really do a lot. We didn't figure that we were likely to actually get shot at, but we did. As soon as the warning shots came on, we put the engine on and went 90 degrees to port and got way out of the way.
0: It comes as a Russian warfare expert who spent 3 years in frontline Ukraine warns the UK is Russia's next target and we are failing to understand the threat. Elizabeth Bullock spoke to our reporter Rosie Layden.
11: Just weeks after Russia's full-scale invasion of Ukraine, Elizabeth Bullock drove into a country under attack.
3: In the early days, it was just fear. There was so much fear. I remember crossing the border for the first time and you felt the air change. Kyiv was like a ghost city. Just soldiers, a few civilians, very different.
11: She spent time in the city of Mykolaiv, where she and her team came under direct Russian attack.
3: If we had been asleep at the other end of the building, we would have been dead because we would have been closer to the impact.
11: What do you take away from that?
3: How much Russia weaponizes civilians. Which may sound very obvious, we all know about the strikes on the power grids, but living it is something different.
11: And Elizabeth says Moscow is not afraid to use those tactics against the UK.
3: We are framed as the greatest external threat. I learned from watching Russia Today, their main propaganda channel, the amount they talk about us after Ukraine, I would say it's mostly the UK.
11: Do we take disinformation seriously enough?
3: They only recognise strength. They will test openings. They will test to see what we will respond to. If we have a sufficient deterrent, they will not attack. If we do not, they will.
0: Some other news. And Israeli forces have reportedly carried out new strikes in southern Lebanon despite renewed criticism from Donald Trump of Israel's actions in the country. It comes as Tehran and Washington prepare to formally sign an agreement aimed at ending the war. Donald Trump's been speaking at the end of the G7 conference in France.
12: It's a great deal. for a lot of reasons, but number one by far, 99.9% is they will never have a nuclear weapon. And you can't give Iran a nuclear weapon. And they will never have a nuclear weapon. So that's very, very strong. It's a very strong deal.
0: Meanwhile, three Iranian oil tankers have passed through a US blockade in the Strait of Hormuz for the first time in 2 months. The Prime Minister's warned Andy Burnham against launching an immediate challenge to his leadership if he becomes an MP again this week. The Mayor of Manchester is widely expected to challenge Sir Keir Starmer if he's elected to Parliament in tomorrow's by-election in Makerfield. Inflation's remained unchanged despite most experts predicting it would go up last month. The rate of price rises stayed at 2.8% with an unexpected slowdown in food bill increases.
5: This is Forces News.
0: This next report contains machine gun fire. Germany has been the host nation for a major NATO exercise, the largest planned training deployments the British Army will participate in this year. James Wharton reports.
13: As exercises go, they don't get much bigger than this. Rhino Storm, conducted over the course of the last 6 weeks on the British Army's old stomping grounds of Senelager and Guttersloh.
14: Yeah, right there on the woodline. Yeah, that's her.
13: Lieutenant Colonel Colin Lunn is the commanding officer of the 1st Battalion, Royal Yorkshire Regiment.
4: So in my 20 years of service, this is something that we've never done at this sort of scale. So it's exciting for us all to be involved in it. And it's been great. It's been really great to test the light mechanised capability in this environment.
13: While modern threats like drones played a constant role in the exercise for those taking part, the deployment has given the 3,000 soldiers from 7 Brigade, known as the Desert Rats, an opportunity to return to the basics of soldiering and warfare. Three junior members of One Royal Yorks told me about their time on the exercise.
15: It's been a good experience, especially for the new lads coming in. Just getting like down to grips with how to basically push out and live out your bergen pretty much.
16: It's been all right so far, and we've had plenty of time to utilise our skills and stuff like that with our platoon.
13: What's been the best part of the exercise for you?
15: This part, you know, you're coming up to the end, yeah.
13: This is the largest planned exercise the Army will deploy on this year, and as well as testing the units, battle groups and the division as a whole, it also gave defence planners a look at how UK forces could respond to an emergency with little notice. A realistic prospect in this ever dangerous world. James Walton, BFBS Forces News, Guttersloh, Germany.
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0: The families of those killed in a 1994 RAF Chinook crash in Scotland have secured a court hearing in their bid for a judicial review. 29 people died when the aircraft came down on the Mull of Kintyre as it travelled between RAF Aldergrove in Northern Ireland and Fort George in the Highlands. David Civils McCann reports.
17: The hearing, which is due to take place on the 14th of July at the High Court in London, will consider whether the family's application for a review should proceed. The relatives want a fresh examination of the circumstances surrounding the crash, which will include evidence concerning the airworthiness of the Chinook Mark II helicopter. As well as the four RAF crew, the helicopter was carrying members of the British Army's Intelligence Corps and attached units, officers in the Royal Ulster Constabulary Special Branch and senior members of the Security Service were also among the victims. Writing in the Scotsman newspaper, one of the peers who sat on the 2011 inquiry into the tragedy that cleared the pilots, Lord Bruce of Benachy, has added his voice to calls for a fresh inquiry. It also comes a fortnight after former Defence Secretary Sir Liam Fox joined families in delivering a letter to Downing Street calling for a fresh review into the case that's independent of the Ministry of Defence. He believes a cover-up may have taken place. The MOD has been approached for comment.
5: Forces News Sports.
0: Rangers are searching for a third boss in a year after the departure of Danny Roll. He's quit after 8 months in charge to take over at RB Salzburg. England have won the toss and are bowling at the Oval on day one of the second test. New Zealand are currently 53 for one. Devon Conway is the man out for nine, and it's day two at Royal Ascot. The Group 1 Prince of Wales Stakes is the feature race at 4:20 UK time.
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0: Head coach Thomas Tuchel's promising to make England fans proud tonight as his team start their World Cup campaign against Croatia at 9 p.m. in Dallas. And the MOD's confirmed warning shots fired by a Russian warship near a British yacht in the English Channel were not aimed at the vessel. That's the latest. I'm Verity Gear.
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0: England fans are counting down the hours to tonight's opening World Cup game with Croatia in Dallas in the US. They kick off at 9 o'clock our time. We're waiting to hear who head coach Thomas Tuchel will pick. Ray Parlour was capped 10 times and gave his selection thoughts.
1: Saka, we've got to see if he's in, if he's fit as well. But Madueke looks like he might start on that right hand side. It was Gordon or Rashford on the left. Looks like he's going to favour Gordon. But I think Bellingham will start, yeah, in that number 10 role. He loves Anderson and Declan Rice in that central midfield area.
0: The Ukrainian President Volodymyr Zelensky welcomed what he called important results of the G7 summit in France. He said agreements had been made to strengthen Ukraine's air defences and increase pressure on Russia through sanctions. Speaking at the conference in Evian, the Secretary General of NATO, Mark Rutte, insisted the United States remained committed to the alliance.
2: In some cases, this has been cast as a problem, as the US pulling away from its allies. But that is not the reality. The US has made clear that it is committed to NATO. That commitment comes with an expectation that allies will more fairly share the responsibility for our security here in Europe.
0: The Deputy Prime Minister defended the government's commitment to defence spending, saying it is a number one priority. David Lammy's comments come following the resignation of the Defence Secretary and Armed Forces Minister over the funding of the long-awaited defence investment plan. Speaking at Prime Minister's questions in the Commons, Mr. Lammy told MPs the plan is coming out soon.
3: When the defence investment plan is published, it will set out, this is important, it will set out how every government department is contributing to defence, including the energy department. We will always put national security first.
0: Donald Trump's again threatened further military action on Iran if a deal due to be signed on Friday falls through. Speaking at the G7 summit in France, the US president says we'll go back to dropping bombs on their head if Tehran doesn't behave. He says the agreement, which is a memorandum of understanding ahead of talks for a full deal, is very strong.
4: Oil has come tumbling down and it's getting to very close to where it was before the crisis. The difference is now we have Iran without a nuclear weapon.
0: Court documents reveal Romeo Beckham was stopped by police last year after he was caught scrolling on his phone behind the wheel at a red light in London. The 23-year-old was pulled over in Westminster in September and didn't enter a plea. Last Thursday, he was convicted of being a driver not in position to have proper control and issued a £440 fine. And in cricket, New Zealand's cricketers are 75-2 on day one of the second test match at the Oval. England won the toss and bowled. The wickets so far have gone to Matthew Fisher and Jofra Archer. England lead the series 1-0. That's the latest. I'm Verity Gear.
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0: British Forces post office has opened in Cyprus. Inside the UN buffer zone, personnel deployed on Optoska can now get cash out and will receive letters and parcels more quickly. Will Hollis was in Nicosia for the grand opening.
1: 3, 2, 1.
2: Cutting a red ribbon, Station Commander Lieutenant Colonel Mark Gannon officially opens BFPO 567.
3: So we've got the first time opening of the Postal and Courier Services Post Office in Nicosia Station. So it's the very first time we've had a post office actually integral to the whole headquarters, which is of huge benefit. It's for the 300 plus service personnel and add on the families who are posted here as well. We get to somewhere in the region of above 400 people that this has a positive impact for.
2: It's a unique spot for a post office overlooking the United Nations buffer zone which divides Cyprus. Sergeant Yamgarung says the service will be quicker and save the troops money.
4: The main thing is they will get connected with their families back in the UK, and over here, I think because if you use a bank account in the outside cash machine, they will charge it, whereas using post office they won't be paying any extra fees on that one.
2: Away from families for months or years, a parcel from home can boost morale. Corporal Samuel Stock is the posting.
5: Receiving normally could be anything. I've seen things from toilet roll all the way up to sweets and the things that people miss from the UK. I feel everyone loves me because whenever they come to me, they're getting the morale from the mail.
2: Will Hollis, BFPS Forces News, Nicosia.
0: Maritime Tracking Service says Iran has seen its first crude oil exports in 2 months, with tankers exiting an area of the Gulf blockaded by the US Navy. An agreement is expected later this week. Germany's armed forces are set to increase the number of experiments on animals. The Defence Ministry cited more complex military research demands and the global security situation as reasons. It said all animal testing followed humane guidelines. And RAF and UK Armed Forces rugby union star Corporal Orla Proctor has been announced a Bristol Bears newest signing. Kyle Dixon has more.
6: Heading to Bear Country, Corporal Orla Proctor has become a key cog in the RAF and UK Armed Forces rugby machine at just 23 years of age, and now her journey continues at Premiership side Bristol Bears. Proctor left Harlequins at the end of last season after a long-term injury interrupted her campaign. She's hoping to get back on track at a new home in Bristol, playing for the team that she scored her first UCAF try against in 2023. Proctor called the move a really exciting opportunity.
0: That's the latest. I'm Verity Gear. 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
2: Don't walk.

0: England's footballers return to the World Cup stage tonight as they take on Croatia in their opening group game. The Three Lions were knocked out by Croatia in the semi-finals in 2018 in Russia. 8 years later, and just five players from that game remain in the squad. One of them is the England captain, Harry Kane.
1: It's the start of a special summer, so from my point of view, it's just about making the country proud, as we always try and do, to put in performances that they're going to enjoy, and they can see the passion, they can see the togetherness that we're going to bring, and hopefully that unites the country as well. So can't wait to get this thing started.
0: Kickoff in Dallas is at 9 o'clock UK time. Leaders of seven of the world's most powerful democracies say there's a new momentum around Ukraine. Russia's invasion's been a focus of discussions at a G7 summit in France. Donald Trump says he's had a very good meeting with Vladimir Zelensky, and Canada claims America's had a change in position that's harder towards Russia. Lee Turner's the UK former ambassador to Ukraine.
2: On the one hand, it's great that Trump has said all these positive things, but we've been here before. One call between Trump and President Putin of Russia and everything can change.
0: The Prime Minister's warned Andy Burnham against launching an immediate challenge to his leadership if he becomes an MP again this week. The Mayor of Manchester is widely expected to challenge Keir Starmer if he's elected to Parliament in tomorrow's by-election in Makerfield. The Labour MP Wes Streeting has said he'd be prepared to trigger a contest. The BBC's political correspondent Jack Fenwick is following developments.
3: If Andy Burnham does win this by-election in Makerfield, remember that is not a given, and all the talk turns to a potential leadership contest, this clearly is one of the arguments that Sir Keir Starmer is going to use. And I think this will all play into these questions over how quickly could Andy Burnham go? You know, could Wes Streeting or somebody else trigger an election first, which Andy Burnham then joins?
0: A full list of candidates is available on the BBC News website. BBC bosses admit every part of BBC News will be affected by cuts, with around 200 jobs going in the first phase of savings. Overall, across the wider organisation, it's thought 2,000 positions will be axed over the next year. It's reported that the Duke and Duchess of Sussex are expected to bring their two children to the UK in July for the Invictus Games. It'll be the first time Prince Harry will have visited Britain with his family in 4 years. It's not yet known whether King Charles will meet his grandchildren on his visit. And New Zealand's cricketers are 96 for 3 on day one of the second test match at the Oval. England won the toss and bowled. The wickets so far have gone to Matthew Fisher, Jofra Archer and Josh Tung. England lead the series 1-0. That's the latest. I'm Verity Gear.
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3: England football fans have only hours to go before the men's team get their campaign underway at the 2026 World Cup. They play Croatia near Dallas. Alex Petrovic supports England, but his family is from Croatia. He's hoping for a draw.
4: I'm watching with some, it's a nice mix. We're going to a friend's house tonight, a mix of Croatian friends and English friends. We're all going to watch it together. I think my score prediction tonight is, I know a lot's been said about the kind of ageing Croatia squad, but I think there's enough in that. I think my prediction is 1-1.
3: A British couple's admitted it was a bit scary and totally unnecessary to have a Russian warship firing warning shots near their yacht. Retired couple Jane and Alan Kelvey from Buckinghamshire came across the frigate in the English Channel south of the Isle of Wight yesterday. The Admiral Grigorovich says it was concerned the boat was following a dangerous collision course. Here's security and defence analyst Professor Michael Clark.
5: It's not believable to me that Grigorovich said, we tried to contact them by radio, then we sent up flares. Yeah. Well, lots of people would have seen them. Then they sounded their horn, they did hear that, and then they went on into rifle fire, which is a bit of an overreaction.
3: Donald Trump's once again threatened further military action on Iran if a deal to be signed on Friday falls through.
6: If I don't like it, if they don't behave, we'll go right back to dropping bombs right smack in the middle of their head, because they've misbehaved for 47 years.
3: Speaking at the G7 summit in France, the US president says the agreement would mean Iran will never have a nuclear weapon. He also told a room full of world leaders he's the boss. The memorandum of understanding comes ahead of talks for a full deal. The Deputy Prime Minister has defended the government's commitment to defence spending, saying it's a number one priority. David Lammy's comments come following the resignation of the Defence Secretary and Armed Forces Minister over the funding of the long-awaited Defence Investment Plan. Speaking at Prime Minister's questions in the Commons, Mr Lammy told MPs the plan is coming out soon.
7: When the Defence Investment Plan is published, it will set out, this is important, it will set out how every government department is contributing to defence, including the energy department. We will always put national security first.
3: The latest official inflation figures show it remained at 2.8% in the year to May. It had been widely predicted to rise due to the impact of the war in the Middle East, but the Conservatives said prices were still rising too quickly. England cricketer Sonny Baker's taken the first wicket on his debut to leave New Zealand on 162 for four. It's day one of the second test at the Oval. The rain caused a slight delay this morning. Joe Root's back as stand-in captain for Ben Stokes. That's the latest. I'm Verity Gear.
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2: England fans flood into Texas for opening World Cup game with Croatia.
3: I think it's going to be difficult. I think we're going to have to struggle through quite a few games.
4: I feel like Tuchel's got a good system going now.
2: A warning from a Russian warfare expert on the UK's defence.
5: If we have a sufficient deterrent, they will not attack. If we do not, they will.
2: And British Army in Germany for major NATO exercise.
6: So in my 20 years of service, this is something that we've never done at this sort of scale.
1: The World Cup. 2026.
2: I'm Verity Gear. The wait for England fans is over as they count down to tonight's opening World Cup game with Croatia in 4 hours' time. Some 15,000 England fans are expected at the Dallas Stadium in Texas. These supporters in the city are ready for another roller coaster ride.
3: I think it's going to be difficult. I think we're going to have to struggle through quite a few games.
4: I feel like Tuchel's got a good system going now.
3: I think it's going to be 2-0. 2-0 England. I think it's going to be quite an easy dispatch.
7: I think 4-0. I think Croatia. I think Croatia will crumble in the second half.
2: England manager Thomas Tuchel is promising to make fans proud tonight. And 60 years on from the 1966 victory, he has this message for supporters.
8: No one expects that we promise to win it, but the way we play, the way we arrive and the way we try, I think and I hope that they can feel it and they can be proud of us and to bring that joy, that's the underlying purpose.
2: The Three Lions were knocked out by Croatia in the semi-finals in 2018 in Russia 8 years later, and just 5 players from that game remain in the squad. One of them is the England captain, Harry Kane.
9: It's the start of another special summer, so from my point of view, it's just about making the country proud, as we always try and do, to put in performances that they're going to enjoy and they can see the passion, they can see the togetherness that we're going to bring, and hopefully that unites the country as well. So, can't wait to get this thing started.
2: Portugal are also in action. Tonight, they play the Democratic Republic of Congo in Houston in an hour's time.
0: This is Forces News.
2: Turning to other news, and leaders of 7 of the world's most powerful democracies say there's a new momentum around Ukraine. Russia's invasion's been a focus of discussions at the G7 summit in France. It comes as a Russia warfare expert who spent 3 years on the front line in Ukraine warns the UK is Russia's next target and we're failing to understand the threat. Elizabeth Bullock spoke to our reporter, Rosie Layden.
10: Just weeks after Russia's full-scale invasion of Ukraine, Elizabeth Bullock drove into a country under attack.
5: In the early days, it was just fear. There was so much fear. I remember crossing the border for the first time and you felt the air change. Kyiv was like a ghost city, just soldiers, a few civilians, very different.
10: She spent time in the city of Mykolaiv, where she and her team came under direct Russian attack.
5: If we had been asleep at the other end of the building, we would have been dead because we would have been closer to the impact.
10: What do you take away from that?
5: How much Russia weaponizes civilians. Which may sound very obvious, we all know about the strikes on the power grids, but living it is something different.
10: And Elizabeth says Moscow is not afraid to use those tactics against the UK.
5: We are framed as the greatest external threat. I learned from watching Russia Today, their main propaganda channel, the amount they talk about us after Ukraine, I would say it's mostly the UK.
10: Do we take disinformation seriously enough?
5: They only recognise strength. They will test openings. They will test to see what we will respond to. If we have a sufficient deterrent, they will not attack. If we do not, they will.
2: Donald Trump's again threatened further military action on Iran if a deal due to be signed on Friday falls through. Speaking at the G7 summit in France, the US president says we'll be going back to dropping bombs on their head if Tehran doesn't behave. He says the agreement, which is a memorandum of understanding ahead of talks for a full deal, is very strong.
11: Oil has come tumbling down and it's getting to very close to where it was before the crisis. The difference is now we have Iran without a nuclear weapon.
2: It's emerged a healthcare worker tried to sell the Princess of Wales's private medical records. The employee at the London clinic, who no longer works there, has been cautioned by the data watchdog over the deliberate misuse for financial gain in 2024. And the BBC is expecting to cut around 550 jobs within news, TV and radio departments to save money.
0: This is Forces News.
2: This next report contains machine gunfire. Germany has been the host nation for a major NATO exercise, the largest planned training deployment the British Army will participate in this year. James Wharton reports.
12: As exercises go, they don't get much bigger than this. Rhino Storm, conducted over the course of the last 6 weeks on the British Army's old stomping grounds of Senelager and Guttersloh.
13: Yeah, right there on the woodline. Yeah, that's her.
12: Lieutenant Colonel Colin Lunn is the commanding officer of the 1st Battalion, Royal Yorkshire Regiment.
6: So in my 20 years of service, this is something that we've never done at this sort of scale. So it's exciting for us all to be involved in it. And it's been great. It's been really great to test the light mechanised capability in this environment.
12: While modern threats like drones played a constant role in the exercise for those taking part, the deployment has given the 3,000 soldiers from 7 Brigade, known as the Desert Rats, an opportunity to return to the basics of soldiering and warfare. Three junior members of 1 Royal Yorks told me about their time on the exercise.
14: It's been a good experience, especially for the new lads coming in. Just getting like down to grips with how to basically push out and live out your bergen pretty much.
15: It's been alright so far, and we've had plenty of time to utilise our skills and stuff like that with our platoon.
12: What's been the best part of the exercise for you?
14: This part, you know, you're coming up to the end, yeah.
12: This is the largest planned exercise the Army will deploy on this year, and as well as testing the units, battle groups and the division as a whole, it also gave defence planners a look at how UK forces could respond to an emergency with little notice, a realistic prospect in this ever dangerous world. James Walton, BFBS Forces News, Guttersloh, Germany.
0: Forces News.
2: A top MOD official says spending cuts to other government departments could end up harming the country's defence. UK National Armaments Director Rupert Pearce said reducing spending in areas such as energy or transport could have a negative effect on the UK's national security. David Civils McCann has more.
16: Appearing at the Lords International Relations and Defence Committee, Mr. Pearce warned cuts to other areas to fund the aims of the much-delayed Defence Investment Plan could end up having a negative impact on the UK's security.
17: If you can't borrow and you won't tax, it becomes a zero-sum game when for defence to get more money, someone else must lose. And that's a very difficult decision to make politically. It's not one I obviously have to make. But also remember that our resources are described as a percentage of growth. If we kick the legs out of growth investments by other ministries in energy or transport and so on, actually that could come back to haunt us in defence.
16: New Defence Secretary Dan Jarvis has vowed to get the armed forces the funding they need after his predecessor John Healey quit over the issue last week. The dip was meant to come out last year, and we've been promised that it will be public by the big NATO summit next month. Mr. Pearce also told Piers it needs to be published soon.
17: There's no question that a publication of the DIP enables my group to increase our pace of activity and do more, and the UK defence ecosystem is poised waiting to participate in that, and it's very regrettable that it's not out. I think it goes to reputation with industry, with our allies. Everybody is waiting for this to come out.
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2: Away from the World Cup, and we start with cricket. England's Sonny Baker's taken the first wicket on his debut to leave New Zealand on 209 for 5. It's day one of the second test at the Oval. Joe Root back at the stand-in captain for Ben Stokes. In Forces Sports, the finals of the Army Tennis Championships have taken place in Aldershot. Shaun Mullen claimed the men's title, with Faye Worrell winning the women's crown. Julian Evans is there.
18: Shaun Mullen claimed his first Army men's tennis title with a straight sets victory over rival Marco Wright. Mullen, a captain with the Grenadier Guards, bossed the opening set, breaking his opponent twice before holding at 6-4. 2022 champion Wright wilted in the second set as Mullen wrapped up victory 6-4, 6-1. Meanwhile, Faye Worrell was crowned Army Women's Champion after fellow finalist Holly Fleming withdrew with injury. Julian Evans, BFBS Forces News, Aldershot.
0: Forces News
2: Headlines. England are preparing for their opening World Cup game against Croatia at the Dallas Cowboys Stadium at 9 p.m. UK time. At the G7 meeting in France, Donald Trump's once again threatened military action on Iran, saying if a deal falls through on Friday. He's also said he's had a very good meeting with Vladimir Zelensky. That's the latest. I'm Verity Gear.
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0: There are just under 3 hours to go before England's footballers' opening World Cup game against Croatia kicks off at the Dallas Stadium in Texas. Last time the two sides met in the tournament in Russia in 2018, Croatia beat England in the semi-finals. A former England captain, Terry Butcher, says an early goal will help the team.
1: I fancy England's chances. It's going to be indoors, which is nice. You've got your drinks breaks if you need that. So I don't think the heat will be any problem to both sets of players. The only thing I would say is that it is quite an old Croatian side. I mean, there's 765 caps between seven players, and so very experienced. So, you know, England have got to play it right and try and get that first goal if they can, and then see where that takes.
0: Donald Trump says the US could go back to bombing Iran if a full deal isn't reached. A memorandum of understandings being formally signed on Friday, which he insists includes Tehran agreeing to never having a nuclear weapon. At the close of the G7 in France, the US president claims to feel bad for Lebanon, adding the Israel's prime minister gets a little excited sometimes and could do with a softer touch.
2: When two drones are shot into the desert and drop harmlessly, you don't have to knock down buildings in Beirut. They could behave better. And frankly, they could do a better job. I love them as a partner. They were terrific. But they could do a much better job with Hezbollah.
0: Earlier, Donald Trump told the G7 he'd had a very good meeting with Volodymyr Zelensky. The French president, who's been hosting the summit, says members have agreed the balance of power between Russia and Kyiv has changed, with Ukrainian forces moving forwards. Emmanuel Macron's praised the leader's sense of togetherness.
3: There was a lot at stake around the table. These recent months had been characterized more by fragmentation, division, disagreement. And thanks to the G7, we have been able to show that it was a time for unity.
0: The Education Secretary, Bridget Phillipson, says the government will formally apologise to victims of historical forced adoptions. Around 185,000 babies were taken from unmarried women in the three decades after the Second World War. BBC bosses admit every part of BBC News will be affected by cuts, with around 200 jobs going in the first phase of savings. Overall, across the wider organisation, it's thought 2,000 positions will be axed over the next year. Romeo Beckham's been fined after police saw him scrolling on his phone while at the wheel of his Porsche last September. The 23-year-old model, who's the son of David and Victoria Beckham, was issued with a £440 fine plus court costs and three penalty points on his licence. And the finals of the Army Tennis Championships have taken place in Aldershot. There is a new name on the men's singles trophy after Sean Murren took victory.
4: The best of British news, sport and entertainment for the British forces overseas. 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
2: 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Yeah. 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

0: The wait for England fans is almost over as they count down to tonight's opening World Cup game with Croatia in 2 hours' time. Some 15,000 England fans are at the Dallas Stadium in Texas. These supporters in the city are ready for another roller coaster ride.
1: I think it's going to be difficult. I think we're going to have to struggle through quite a few games.
2: I feel like Tuchel's got a good system going now.
1: I think it's going to be 2-0. 2-0 England. I think it's going to be quite an easy dispatch.
3: I think 4-0. I think Croatia. I think Croatia will crumble in the second half.
0: Donald Trump says he's discussed the details of an agreement with Iran with world leaders at the G7 summit in France. The US president's threatened the bombing of Iran could continue if the deal falls through, and has also spoken of having good talks with Ukraine. A British couple's admitted it was a bit scary and totally unnecessary to have a Russian warship firing warning shots near their yacht. Retired couple Jane and Alan Kelvey from Buckinghamshire came across the frigate in the English Channel south of the Isle of Wight yesterday. The Admiral Grigorovich says it was concerned the boat was following a dangerous collision course. Here's security and defence analyst Professor Michael Clark.
4: It's not believable to me that Grigorovich said, we tried to contact him by radio, then we sent up flares. Yeah. Well, lots of people would have seen them. Then they sounded their horn. They did hear that. And then they went on into rifle fire, which is a bit of an overreaction.
0: Inflation didn't rise as predicted last month. It remained flat at 2.8%, with interest rates also likely to be held tomorrow. The Deputy Prime Minister's defended the government's commitment to defence spending, saying it's a number one priority. David Lammy's comments come following the resignation of the Defence Secretary and Armed Forces Minister over the funding of the long-awaited defence investment plan. Speaking at Prime Minister's questions in the Commons, Mr. Lammy told MPs the plan is coming out soon.
5: When the defence investment plan is published, it will set out, this is important, it will set out how every government department is contributing to defence, including the energy department. We will always put national security first.
0: Ombudsman successfully defended his Prince of Wales Stakes crown in the feature race on day two of Royal Ascot. Trainer John Gosden's 11-10 favourite finished well clear of Minnie Hawk. Winning jockey William Buick says the horse was in excellent form but went better than he imagined.
6: You just knew every step of the way he was perfect. So, you know, there was a great deal of expectation, of course. You know, conditions were here to suit him. But I don't think you can ever expect a performance quite like that.
0: Hull must sell players before the end of the month to avoid a potential Premier League points deduction, it's emerged. The newly promoted side have an overspend of around £6 million on their profit and sustainability calculation. That's the latest. I'm Susan Bookbinder.
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6: Don't walk.

0: England aim to get their World Cup campaign off to a winning start when they kick off against Croatia in an hour's time. Joe Rawson reports from Dallas, Texas.
1: The atmosphere is building here in Dallas and the travelling fans are confident.
2: I think it'll be a win.
3: You've got to follow England, haven't you? You've got to do it.
1: Captain Harry Kane believes the Three Lions have the capability to go far.
4: From a personal point of view, it's coming off the best season that I've ever had.
1: While boss Thomas Tuchel says it's okay for the nation to dream.
5: We know that it comes with a responsibility and the responsibility is on the effort.
1: Kickoff is at 9 o'clock.
0: Donald Trump's threatened to bomb Iran if it violates its agreement with the US. A senior American official's been briefing on its 14 points, which include a commitment to achieving a final deal within 60 days and Iran not having a nuclear weapon. Speaking from the G7 summit in France, the president has said it could be signed in Switzerland, maybe tomorrow. Sky's US correspondent David Blevins is in Washington.
6: It's our understanding he plans to return to the United States, and that in itself would suggest that this is not the diplomatic triumph that the president would have us believe that it is.
0: Earlier, Donald Trump told the G7 he had a very good meeting with Volodymyr Zelensky. The French president, who's been hosting the summit, says members have agreed the balance of power between Russia and Kyiv has changed.
7: There was a lot at stake around the table. These recent months had been characterized more by fragmentation, division, disagreement. And thanks to the G7, we have been able to show that it was a time for unity.
0: The Education Secretary, Bridget Phillipson, says the government will formally apologise to victims of historical forced adoptions. Around 185,000 babies were taken from unmarried women in the decades after the Second World War. England's cricketers have made a good start to the second test against New Zealand. The tourists are on 291 for 7 at the close on day one at the Oval. Debutant Sonny Baker took 2 wickets.
8: Yeah, it was awesome. Just great experience all round, and yeah, so happy to have got my first one. I mean, you can probably tell by the celebration, but I was absolutely buzzing.
9: In just a minute.
0: Rangers have appointed Derek McInnes as their new manager on a 3-year deal. The former Hearts boss replaces Danny Roll, who's left the Scottish Premiership club to join RB Salzburg. McInnes is their third manager in a year following Russell Martin's departure last October. The finals of the Army Tennis Championships have taken place in Aldershot. There's a new name on the men's singles trophy after Sean Murren took victory. And that's the latest. I'm Susan Bookbinder.
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4: This time, British military personnel are warned China is trying to recruit them online.
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2: She's a perfect 10. But she wears a 12. Baby, keep a little 2 for me. She could be sweet 16, busting out of the seams, and still loving the first degree.

0: England's World Cup campaign is underway. They're taking on Croatia in Dallas, Texas. Jude Bellingham and John Stones are among the starting 11, with no place for Bukayo Saka or Marcus Rashford. Harry Kane will equal David Beckham's caps with 115. Manager Thomas Tuchel promised to make England fans proud tonight.
1: No one expects that we promise to win it, but the way we play, the way we arrive and the way we try, I think and I hope that they can feel it and they can be proud of us and to bring that joy, that's the underlying purpose.
0: Donald Trump says an agreement with Iran will be signed over the next 48 hours. A US officials briefed the media on the contents of the Memorandum of Understanding, which includes an end to fighting on all fronts. President Trump told the G7 summit that includes Lebanon. He cautioned Israel, saying the Prime Minister gets a little excited sometimes and could do with a softer touch.
2: When two drones are shot into the desert and drop harmlessly, you don't have to knock down buildings in Beirut. They could behave better. And frankly, they could do a better job. I love them as a partner. They were terrific. But they could do a much better job with Hezbollah.
0: A British couple's admitted it was a bit scary and totally unnecessary to have a Russian warship firing warning shots near their yacht. Retired couple Jane and Alan Kelvey from Buckinghamshire came across the frigate in the English Channel south of Isle of Wight yesterday. The Admiral Grigorovich says it was concerned the boat was following a dangerous collision course. Here's security and defence analyst Professor Michael Clark.
3: It's not believable to me that Grigorovich said, we tried to contact him by radio. Then we sent up flares. Yeah. Well, lots of people would have seen them. Then they sounded their horn. They did hear that. And then they went on into rifle fire, which is a bit of an overreaction.
0: Inflation did not rise as predicted last month. It remained flat at 2.8%, with interest rates also likely to be held tomorrow. On to Forces Sport, and the finals of the Army Tennis Championships have taken place in Aldershot. There's a new name on the men's singles trophy after Sean Murren took victory. With the details, here's Julian Evans.
4: Sean Murren claims his first Army men's tennis title with a straight sets victory over rival Marco Wright. Murren, a captain with the Grenadier Guards, bossed the opening set, breaking his opponent twice before holding at 6-4. 2022 champion Wright wilted in the second set as Murren wrapped up victory 6-4, 6-1. Meanwhile, Faye Worrell was crowned Army women's champion after fellow finalist Holly Fleming withdrew with injury. Julian Evans, BFBS Forces News, Aldershot.
0: England 0, Croatia 0, 2 minutes in. That's the latest. I'm Susan Bookbinder.
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0: England are level at 2-2 going into the second half of their opening World Cup game against Croatia. Captain Harry Kane scoring both goals in Dallas. Former England striker Gary Lineker says the game is quite equally matched.
1: They've got a fabulous midfield, I would say. There's two or three really strong ones in the tournament, but England's, I think, competes with any of them, with Anderson, Rice and probably Bellingham, I would imagine. We've got, probably the best number nine this season in world football.
0: Donald Trump says a deal with Tehran could be signed as soon as tomorrow, warning the US could go back to bombing Iran if a full agreement isn't reached. The president joked if the memorandum of understanding doesn't work, he's blaming his number two, J.D. Vance. David Shenko is former US Secretary of State for Middle Eastern Affairs and says the agreement favours Iran.
2: End of oil sanctions, release of frozen assets, a linkage that is acknowledged to insulate Hezbollah in Lebanon from Israeli actions. So I think all told, Iran's very happy with this agreement, and they'll see where they get to on the nuclear discussions later.
0: The Foreign Secretary's announced more funding for a scheme aimed at helping migrants settle in North Africa. £9 million is going into extending the initiative to Libya, with further support too to Egypt, Algeria and Tunisia. Yvette Cooper, who's in Cairo, says it's about helping people who fled conflict rebuild their lives closer to home.
3: That's why we're working with countries across North Africa to make sure that people can get job opportunities and business opportunities, and also preventing people making dangerous and illegal journeys across the Mediterranean and across the Channel.
0: The BBC is to cut around 550 roles and review broadcast TV and radio programmes, as well as the positions of its chief news presenters. It's the first phase of a major downsizing plan, with bosses hoping to make £500 million in savings over 2 years. Roger Mosey is the former head of BBC Television News.
4: I think it's sad that the BBC is having to make these cuts. And to be honest, news would have been last on my list of the areas where there should be cuts, because we live in uncertain times. There's a lot of misinformation and disinformation around. And therefore, getting rid of journalists is not what you really expect the BBC to do.
0: England's cricketers ended day one of the second test against New Zealand on a high. Late wickets fell, with the tourists on 291 for 7 at the close at the Oval. Sonny Baker made two dismissals on his debut.
5: It was awesome. Just great experience all round, and yeah, so happy to have got my first one. I mean, you can probably tell by the celebration.
0: And Derek McInnes has been named boss of Scottish Premiership side Rangers. Danny Rowles left to join RB Salzburg. That's the latest. I'm Susan Bookbinder.
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0: With about a minute or two left, England are on course to get their World Cup campaign off to a winning start as they lead 4-2 in the closing stages against Croatia. Captain Harry Kane scored twice in the first half before Jude Bellingham and Marcus Rashford added to their tally in Dallas. Thomas Tuchel's side have games against Panama and Ghana to come in Group L. The Foreign Secretary says more funding will help migrants who fled conflict rebuild their lives closer to home. £9 million is going into extending a North Africa initiative to Libya, with further support too in Egypt, Algeria and Tunisia. Donald Trump says an agreement with Iran will be signed over the next 48 hours. U.S. officials briefed the media on the contents of the Memorandum of Understanding, which includes an end to fighting on all fronts. President Trump told the G7 summit that this includes Lebanon. He cautioned Israel, saying the prime minister gets a little excited sometimes and could do with a softer touch.
1: When two drones are shot into the desert and drop harmlessly, you don't have to knock down buildings in Beirut. They could behave better. And frankly, they could do a better job. I love them as a partner. They were terrific. But they could do a much better job with Hezbollah.
0: Earlier, Donald Trump told the G7 he'd had a very good meeting with Volodymyr Zelensky. The French president, who's been hosting the summit, says members have agreed the balance of power between Russia and Kyiv has changed, with Ukrainian forces moving forwards. Emmanuel Macron's praised the leader's sense of togetherness.
2: There was a lot at stake around the table. These recent months had been characterized more by fragmentation, division, disagreement. And thanks to the G7, we have been able to show that it was a time for unity.
0: The Education Secretary, Bridget Phillipson, says the government will formally apologise to victims of historical forced adoptions. Around 185,000 babies were taken from unmarried women in the three decades after the Second World War. Inflation didn't rise as predicted last month. It remained flat at 2.8%, with interest rates also likely to be held tomorrow. On to Forces Sport, and the finals of the Army Tennis Championships have taken place in Aldershot. Julian Evans reports.
3: Sean Marron claimed his first Army men's tennis title with a straight sets victory over rival Marco Wright. Marron, a captain with the Grenadier Guards, bossed the opening set, breaking his opponent twice before holding at 6-4. 2022 champion Wright wilted in the second set as Marron wrapped up victory 6-4, 6-1. Meanwhile, Faye Worrell was crowned Army Women's Champion after fellow finalist Holly Fleming withdrew with injury. Julian Evans, BFBS Forces News.
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Next thing I knew, I'm walking over, came and tapped you on your shoulder, said, my dear, you're not the only one. Spent the night there at my place, that night became 100 days, and I shared all my deepest secrets with you. Soon enough, well, I found out you're something I can't live without, and every time I close my eyes, I miss you.

0: England have begun their World Cup in style with a 4-2 win over Croatia. Joe Rawson is in Dallas.
1: A game that will be remembered for the attacking quality as England just about got the job done. Harry Kane's retaken penalty opened the scoring, but Martin Batarina equalised with a thunderbolt. Kane heading in a corner put England ahead again, but again Croatia equalised through Petr Musa. And it took a brilliant individual effort from Jude Bellingham after half-time and Marcus Rashford's goal late on to secure the England win. England 4, Croatia 2.
0: It's official. The White House has confirmed that the peace agreement between the US and Iran is now in effect, kickstarting an extendable 60-day period for the two countries to come to a more final deal. The agreement says Iran will never have a nuclear weapon and to a have access to a $300 billion fund for the reconstruction of the country, although the US is not required to contribute. The agreement declares the immediate and permanent termination of military operations on all fronts, including in Lebanon. David Schenker is a former Deputy Secretary of State.
2: The agreement looks pretty heavily in favor of Iran. It succeeds in the main goal of opening the straits, but it has a lot of reward. I think all told, Iran's very happy with this agreement, and they'll see where they get to on the nuclear discussions later.
0: Donald Trump earlier warned the deal, which was scheduled to be formally signed on Friday, is not on final. He said the U.S. would resume attacks if the agreement doesn't work out. In his words, if they don't behave, we'll go right back to dropping bombs right smack in the middle of their head. Okay. The Foreign Secretary has announced more funding for a scheme aimed at helping migrants settle in North Africa. £9 million is going into extending the initiative to Libya, with further support too in Egypt, Algeria and Tunisia. Yvette Cooper, who's in Cairo, says it's about helping people who fled conflict rebuild their lives closer to home.
3: That's why we're working with countries across North Africa to make sure that people can get job opportunities and business opportunities, and also preventing people making dangerous and illegal journeys across the Mediterranean and across the Channel.
0: A former paratrooper and adventurer has been refused permission to use the Channel Tunnel to complete his 36,000-mile walk around the world. 57-year-old Carl Bushby set off from Chile in 1998 and has reached Belgium. Just to reiterate, all on foot. Under the terms of the challenge, he's unable to use transport. He expects to reach Calais in September, but was told that his formal request to access the service tunnel had been declined. That's the latest. I'm Vijay Anand.
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0: England manager Thomas Tuchel has insisted there were only positives after his side started their World Cup campaign with an emphatic 4-2 victory over Croatia. Harry Kane scored twice before Jude Bellingham and Marcus Rashford added the finishing touches in a thrilling contest in Dallas. England twice led in the first half, but on both occasions, Croatia hit back to level things up. But after the breaks, the Three Lions largely dominated and added two more goals without reply to secure the points. These fans in Dallas were impressed with Thomas Tuchel's side.
1: Second half, best performance I've ever seen from England at a World Cup, I think. Just dominating a technical team, I think.
2: The first half was shaky.